That was violinist Paul Huang with the London Philharmonic. They were led by Ewan Merkel. We heard tonight's American opus, the Violin Concerto by Samuel Barber. That was from a brand new album with Huang performing the two great American violin concerto masterpieces by both Barber and Eric Wolfgang Korngold. You can join me on Monday for another great complete masterwork. We'll hear music by Claude Debussy. We'll hear his epic symphonic sketches of his La Mer. And also, you can join me next Friday for another American opus. We'll hear Edward McDowell's Piano Concerto No. 2 with American pianist Andre Watts. This is 89.9 WDAV. I'm Keenan Harmon. Glad to be with you this Friday for some great music. And we have much more just ahead. The summer music festival season is in our area in full swing, and an Appalachian summer festival is going on in Boone. It's back with a busy lineup of music, dance, art, and film. 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Here's the London Philharmonic performing Alexander Luginin's Grand Fantasy after Camille Saint-Saëns' opera Samson and Delilah.

That was Alexander Luginin's Grand Fantasy after Camille Saint-Saëns' opera Samson and Delilah. We heard the London Philharmonic. Just ahead, music by Bedrick Smetana for you. This is 89.9 WDAV. I'm Keenan Harmon here with music for you this Friday. Music is made possible by WDAV donors and Matt Merrill Productions presenting Don't Dress for Dinner, a comedy about a man's secret weekend with his mistress, which collapses when his wife unexpectedly stays home, triggering a frantic web of mistaken identities and failed alibis. July 16th through the 26th at the Duke Family Performance Hall in Davidson College. Tickets at mattsproductions.org. Here's Robert Stankowski leading the Slovak Radio Symphony. Here are Wedding Scenes by Bedrick Smetana

That was the Slovak Radio Symphony. They were led by Robert Stankovsky. We heard Wedding Scenes by Bedrick Smetana. Just ahead, the Flute Concerto in F by Antonio Vivaldi. We'll hear flautist Andrea Griminelli with the English Chamber Orchestra. 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I'm Keenan Harmon, here with music for you this Friday.

was the Flute Concerto in F by Antonio Vivaldi. We heard Andrea Griminelli perform with the English Chamber Orchestra, and at the helm was Jean-Pierre Rampal. 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I'm Keenan Harmon. Glad to be with you as we go off into the night music. We'll start the night music off with A Romance by Max Bruch. Here is his Opus 42 Romance in A minor. This will feature violinist Jack Liebeck with the BBC Scottish Symphony. They're led by Martin Brabbins.

0: That was the Romance in A Minor by Max Brooke. We heard violinist Jack Liebeck with the BBC Scottish Symphony. Just ahead, we'll learn a little bit about Duke Ellington's right-hand man with Noteworthy. We'll learn about Billy Strayhorn in just a little bit. This is 89.9 WDAV. I'm Keenan Harmon here with the Night Music. You can start your Sunday with the best of Baroque. Rachel Stewart is your host for Biscuits and Bach, featuring music by Bach and his contemporaries. You can hear that every Sunday morning from 7 to 11 a.m. here in 89.9 FM, WDAV.org, and on the WDAV app.
1: Have you ever worked on a project where you did a huge amount of the heavy lifting, but someone else ended up getting most of the credit? It happens all the time, especially in the music business. But sometimes the person working behind the scenes is just too brilliant to remain unknown. Greetings, I'm Loki Karuna, and on this edition of Noteworthy, we're going to give credit where credit is due to the legendary Billy Strayhorn.

0: Born in 1915, Billy grew up in Pittsburgh with dreams of becoming a classical composer. Because of the harsh racial barriers of the time and Billy being openly gay, the classical world wasn't exactly welcoming, so he pivoted to jazz. He eventually crossed paths with Duke Ellington, creating some of the genre's most celebrated compositions, including this one, Billy Strayhorn's Take the A-Train. While Duke was the face of the band, Billy was often the musical architect, which resulted in a historical narrative that sidelined Billy. But today, the world is finally beginning to understand just how important Billy Strayhorn was to American jazz, a man who is without a doubt one of history's most noteworthy composers. Noteworthy is a production of WDAV Classical Public Radio.
1: You can hear this and other noteworthy stories at noteworthyclassical.org. Here is some music by Billy Strayhorn, his famous tune, Chelsea Bridge. We're going to hear it arranged for five clarinets. Among the Trio di Clarione group, among them is Sabina Meyer, German clarinetist. Joining that ensemble are Peter Handsworth and New York clarinetist Eddie Daniels.

That was music by Billy Strayhorn. We heard that performed on five clarinets. That was Strayhorn's Chelsea Bridge joining the Trio de Clariona, or Peter Handsworth and Eddie Daniels. Just ahead, Richard Tunnicliff performs a cello concerto. We'll have that and more for you here at your Classical Companion. This is 89.9 WDAV and WDAV.org. I'm Keenan Harmon here with the night music. Music is made possible by WDAV donors and Park Point Village, an Axe retirement life community. This park-like campus, just 35 minutes south of Charlotte, is offering a sneak peek into changes starting this year. Details at aboutaxe.com/publicradio. This cello concerto right here is in B-flat, written by John Garth. Here's cellist Richard Tunnicliff with the Avison Ensemble. They're led by Pavlo Biznosiuk.

0: That was the Cello Concerto in B-flat by John Garth. The cellist was Richard Tunnicliffe. With the Avison Ensemble, they were led by Pavlo Beznosiuk. This is 89.9 WDAV. I'm Keenan Harmon. Glad to be with you this Friday with the night music. In just a little bit, we'll hear a fantasy in B-flat for bassoon and orchestra with bassoonist Albrecht Holder with the Stuttgart Philharmonic. 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
2: Are you curious about what keeps WDAV going all day, every day, and the team behind it? 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

That was the Fantasia in B-flat for Bassoon and Orchestra by Konrad and Kreutzer. The bassoonist was Albrecht Holder, who performed with the Stuttgart Philharmonic. Just ahead, pianist and composer William Bolcom performs the music of George MacKay. We'll hear from My Tahoe Window, Summer Moods and Patterns. This is The Night Music here at 89.9 WDAV. I'm Keenan Harmon. 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

0: 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We heard From My Tahoe Window, Summer Moods and Patterns by George MacKay. The night music continues with the Modair from the Noble and Sentimental Waltzes by Maurice Ravel. We'll hear the Boston Symphony led by Bernard Haitink just ahead. 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

That was Antonio Pompobaldi. We heard Un Grand Amour by Marguerite Monneau. Before that, we heard A Romance by Ray Vaughan Williams. On harmonica, we heard Tommy Riley with the Academy of St. Martin in the Field. They were led by Sir Neville Mariner. And before that, we heard the LG from the Oboe Sonata by Francis Poulenc with oboist Hans-Jörg Schellenberger and pianist Rolf Kernan. And we started the hour off with Maurice Ravel's Moderne from the Noble and Sentimental Waltzes. We heard the Boston Symphony led by Bernard Haitink. This is The Night Music here at 89.9 WDAV. I'm Keenan Harmon, hoping your Friday night is going quite well. I'm glad to be with you. In just a little bit, we have some music by Beethoven, a movement from his Piano Sonata No. 7, as well as a movement from a harp concerto. Music here performed by the Pratzak Quartet from the very dissonant string quartet by Mozart. We'll hear the second movement from Mozart's string quartet No. 19.

That was the second movement from the Harp Concerto by John Eichner. The harpist was Silke Eichhorn with the Kerbholz Chamber Orchestra. Before that, we heard pianist Paul Lewis perform the second movement from Beethoven's Piano Sonata No. 7. And before that, we heard the Pratzak Quartet perform the second movement from the String Quartet No. 19 by Mozart. 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I'm Keenan Harmon. In just a little bit, some flute music by Gabriel Fauré, as well as a waltz by Brahms, and we'll hear some music from Tannhäuser by Wagner. Music here by the quintessential romantic Antonín Dvořák, the second movement from his American String Quartet No. 12. Here is the Orion String Quartet performing.

0: was Song to the Evening Star from Tannhäuser by Richard Wagner. Featured on cello was Werner Thomas with the Munich Chamber Orchestra. They were led by Hans Stadelmeier. Before that, we heard the Waltz in C-sharp minor by Johannes Brahms, performed on two pianos by Anthony and Joseph Paratore. And before that, we heard a competition piece by Gabriel Fauré. On flute was Mark Rowles with the Belgian Radio and Television Symphony Orchestra. The night music continues with music by Tommaso Albinoni. We'll hear the Adagio from his Oboe Concerto just ahead. And later on, we'll hear some music by Bach and Mendelssohn, as well as Tchaikovsky. 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

an arrangement by Leopold Stokowski of the Adagio in C by Johann Sebastian Bach. We heard the BBC Philharmonic led by Matthias Bamert. Before that, we heard the Pavane by Orlando Gibbons, performed by pianist Alan Feinberg. And we started the hour off with the Adagio movement from the Oboe Concerto in D minor by Tommaso Albinoni. The oboe soloist was Heinz Holliger, who performed with E. Musici. Just had some music by Mendelssohn and Tchaikovsky. This is 89.9 WDAV. I'm Keenan Harmon here with the night music. In just a little bit, we'll hear the Adagio movement from the Scottish Symphony by Mendelssohn, as well as a movement from the Piano Sonata in G by Tchaikovsky. We'll start off this set with music by Mendelssohn. Here is from his Opus 62, his Song Without Words. Here is violinist Axel Strauss with pianist Cord Garbin.

That was Oksana Yablonskaya. We heard the second movement from the Piano Sonata by Tchaikovsky. Before that, we heard the Philharmonia Orchestra perform the Adagio movement from the Symphony No. 3 by Mendelssohn, his Scottish symphony. And before that, we heard Mendelssohn's Song Without Words from his Opus 62. We heard violinist Axel Strauss with pianist Cord Garvin. This is 89.9 WDAV. I'm Keenan Harmon here with the night music for you this Friday. We'll round up the night music with music by Haydn in just a little bit from one of his symphonies, as well as a movement from a Sinfonia Concertante by Bernard Crusell. Here's some music for you by Mozart from his Gran Partita, Serenade No. 10. Here's the Adagio movement from that Serenade. Here's the Academy of St. Martin in the Fields. They're led by Sir Neville Mariner.

0: That was a movement from the Sinfonia Concertante for Clarinet, Horn, and Bassoon by Bernard Henrik Crusell. We heard the Swedish Radio Symphony Orchestra. And on clarinet, we heard Kjell Inge Stevenson with Ivar Olsen on horn, and Knut Sundstevold was the bassoonist. Before that, we heard the second movement from the Symphony No. 72 by Franz Josef Haydn with the Austro-Hungarian Haydn Orchestra. They were led by Adam Fischer. That will do it for the night music this Friday. I'm Keenan Harmon, always glad to close the night out with you. Your music continues with the early shift with Ted Weiner. I hope you have a wonderful night and a wonderful weekend. I'll be with you again for the Sunday night music on Sunday. 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

The Baroque ensemble Red Priest, led by the recorder virtuoso Piers Adams, arranging music from Henry Purcell's The Faery Queen, which was inspired by Shakespeare's A Midsummer Night's Dream. So Red Priest called this A Midsummer Night's Dream Suite. 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Good evening, I'm Ted Weiner. From Vienna, we hear the legendary pianist Alfred Brendel. This is the Piano Sonata No. 18 in E-flat by Beethoven.

The legendary pianist Alfred Brendel has since retired from performing. He still does lecture on music around the world. Hear Alfred Brendel in one of his great 1980s performances of Beethoven. This, the Opus 31 No. 3 Sonata, the Sonata No. 18, all told, in E-flat. 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

The Cello Concerto No. 1 in C Major by Joseph Haydn, featuring cellist Zuhal Bailey and the Philharmonia Orchestra, led by Robin O'Neill. 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I'm Ted Weiner.

The Opus 47 Ballade No. 3 in A-flat major by Frédéric Chopin. The pianist was Evgeny Kissin. This, your classical companion for the weekend, 89.9 WDAV, a service of Davidson College and supported by listeners like you. Good evening, I'm Ted Weiner. We next turn to the music of Jean Sibelius, the iconic Finnish composer who actually was of Swedish extraction. And so the Scandinavian feeling is all over Jean Sibelius, especially when he writes music to August Strindberg's fairy tale, Swan White. The Turku Philharmonic is led by Leif Segerstam.

The iconic Finnish composer Jean Sibelius was actually of Swedish extraction, and here he wrote incidental music to August Strindberg's fairy tale Swan White. August Strindberg, the renowned Swedish playwright and author. The Turku Philharmonic Orchestra of Finland, led by Leif Segerstam. 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I'm Ted Weiner. Carl Boehm leads the Vienna Philharmonic with the Symphony No. 29 by Mozart.

From Salzburg, the legendary conductor Carl Böhm leading the Vienna Philharmonic with music by the Salzburg-born Mozart, the Symphony No. 29 in A Major, Kircher Listing 201. 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Good evening. It's a pleasure, as always, to share your company during the overnight hours. I'm Ted Weiner. The renowned Canadian period instrument ensemble, their leading period instrument ensemble from Toronto, Tafel Music, led by Jean Lemann. This is the Orchestral Suite No. 3 by Sebastian Bach.

The third of the four orchestral suites by Sebastian Bach, performed by Canada's leading period instrument ensemble, based in Toronto, Tafel Music, led by the violinist Jean Lemann. 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

arguably the most respected of all the Bach sons, Immanuel Bach, with his Symphony No. 4 in A major, Capella Istropolitana, led by Christian Benda, on 89.9 WDAV, WDAV.org. Good morning. I'm Ted Weiner. Pleasure to share your company. When he was a young boy, Johann Nepomuk Hummel lived in Mozart's house as his student for a while, and he grew up to become one of the great pianists, virtuosis of the early 19th century. Johann Nepomuk Hummel, his piano concerto in A minor. Stephen Huff is the soloist with the English Chamber Orchestra, led by Bryden Thompson.

Johann Nepomuk Hummel, his piano concerto in A minor, Stephen Hough, the pianist with the English Chamber Orchestra led by Bryden Thompson, on your classical companion for the weekend, 89.9 WDAV and WDAV.org. A very good morning to you. I'm Ted Weiner. Ethereal Music by Alan Hovhaness, an apt description of his output, his Symphony No. 53, Star Dawn, the Royal Scottish Academy of Music and Drama Wind Orchestra led by Keith Bryan.

Music by American composer Alan Hovhaness always seems to put me in a dream state. The Symphony No. 53, Star Dawn. The Royal Scottish Academy of Music and Drama Wind Orchestra, led by Keith Bryan. 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

From the late 19th, early 20th century Dutch composer Johann Wagenaar, his concert overture entitled Springforst, Frühlingsgewalt, the Netherlands Radio Symphony Orchestra led by Jacques van Steen. 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I'm Ted Weiner, and we next hear the Symphony No. 5 by Franz Schubert, Collegium Musicum Basel, the renowned Swiss ensemble led by Simone Gaudenz.

The Symphony No. 5 in B-flat major by Franz Schubert, Collegium Musicum Basel of Switzerland, led by Simone Gaudens. 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Good morning. I'm Ted Weiner. We go to the late 18th century France. He was born to a French plantation owner in the Caribbean, and his mother was a slave. Of mixed race, he was raised to be part of the bourgeoisie, actually. Joseph Bologne, the Chevalier de Saint-Georges, an expert fencer, swordsman, and violinist and composer. This is Opus 3, No. 1 Violin Concerto. Linda Melsted is the soloist, with Tafel music led by Jean Lemann.

The Violin Concerto in D Major, the Opus 3 number 1 concerto of the late 19th century Joseph Boulogne, the Chevalier de Saint-Georges, of mixed race, his father a French plantation owner in the Caribbean and his mother a slave girl. He was taken back to France and raised in aristocracy and highly trained in athletics and music. Linda Melsted was the violinist with Tafel Music, led by Jean Lamont. From the Catherine and Wilton Connor Broadcast Studio, this is Classical Public Radio, 89.9 WDAV, WDAV HD1 Davidson, and heard all around the world through our web stream at wdav.org.

The Three Spring Miniatures by William Lloyd Webber. The three miniatures entitled Gossamer, Willow Song, and Treetops. We heard the pianist Ian Brown on 89.9 WDAV, WDAV.org. Next, from the early 18th century Italian Baroque composer, musician, who actually spent a number of years in London, Francesco Gimignani, the Opus 5 No. 1 Cello Sonata, Anthony Pleath, the cellist, Richard Webb, and Christopher Hogwood performing the continuo instruments of cello and harpsichord, respectively.

From the early 18th century, the Opus 5, No. 1 Cello Sonata by Francesco Gimignani. Esteemed British musicians Anthony Pleath, the cellist, and cellist Richard Webb and harpsichordist Christopher Hogwood supplying the continuo instrumentation on your classical companion for the weekend, 89.9 WDAV and WDAV.org. Next, the orchestrated version of Gabriel Fauré's Dali Suite from Switzerland, the Lausanne Chamber Orchestra, led by Jesus Lopez Cobos.

The Dali Suite, originally for piano by Gabriel Fauré and orchestrated by Fauré's good friend Henri Rabaud, the Lausanne Chamber Orchestra of Switzerland, led by Jesus Lopez Cobos, on your classical companion for the weekend. 89.9 WDAV, a service of Davidson College, supported by listeners like you. Good morning, I'm Ted Weiner, and the renowned Hungarian composer Lajos Janacek, featured with his Moravian Folk Poetry in Song, the Lyric Strings Duo performed.

Music for violin and guitar, the Lyric Strings Duo, made up of violinist Lucy Zalewskova and guitarist Stephen Osserman. The Moravian Folk Poetry in Song, a rarely heard work by Lajos Janacek. Heard on Classical Public Radio, 89.9 WDAV and WDAV.org. The Berlin Philharmonic, led by the legendary Herbert von Karajan. This, the Ancient Airs and Dances Suite No. 3 by Ottorino Respighi.

The third of the three popular ancient airs and dances suites by Ottorino Respighi, we heard the Berlin Philharmonic led by Herbert von Karajan. A very good morning to you. I'm Ted Weiner. From the Catherine and Wilton Connor Broadcast Studio, this is Classical Public Radio, 89.9 WDAV, WDAV HD1 Davidson, and heard all around the world through our web stream at WDAV.org. 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

From cellist Yo-Yo Ma's Silk Road album from several years ago, the Silk Road Ensemble with Yo-Yo Ma, music from China, Distant Green Valley. 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We next hear music of the British composer Herbert Howells, his Rhapsody Quintet for Clarinet and String Quartet. Robert Plain is the clarinetist with the ensemble Mobius.

Always nice to hear music off the beaten path, so to speak. The Rhapsody Quintet by Herbert Howells. The clarinetist was Robert Plain, a member of the ensemble Mobius. 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We next hear two legendary musicians, violinist Isaac Stern, the late Isaac Stern, with pianist Daniel Barenboim, the C major fantasy by Franz Schubert.

From early in the 19th century, influenced by Mozart, the Flute Quartet No. 1 in B-flat by Giovanni Viotti, and from the Boston area we heard the Mannheim Quartet. 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Good morning, I'm Ted Weiner.

The Waltz in A-flat, Opus 64, number 3, by Chopin, featuring cellist Peter Wispley, and on the piano, Paolo Giacometti. A good Saturday morning to you. I'm Douglas Rubel. It is great to be with you on this 11th day of July of 2026. We'll have a slight chance of showers this morning, then a slight chance of thunderstorms throughout the day. The high will be 92. Chance of thunderstorms tonight, about a 30% chance. Low 72, and partly sunny for your Sunday with a 30% chance of thunderstorms again. High 88. Currently under some mostly cloudy skies, although the sun was peeking up over Lake Norman as I crossed it this morning, and 73 degrees. 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It is 7:01.

Two pieces of music from Rossini, the String Sonata No. 3 in C, featuring the Rossini Ensemble out of Budapest, led by András Kiss. And before that, Erwin Baumann with the Grand Fanfare from an arrangement by Baumann, the music of Rossini also. Music is made possible this Saturday morning by WDAV donors and by Matt Merrill Productions presenting Don't Dress for Dinner, a comedy about a man's secret weekend with his mistress, which collapses when his wife unexpectedly stays home, triggering a frantic web of mistaken identities and failed alibis. July 16th through the 26th at the Duke Family Performance Hall, Davidson College. Tickets at mattsproductions.org. That's mattsproductions.org. And a good Saturday morning to you. It's going to be another tempestuous day, I'm guessing. Warm, muggy, humid. It is summer, by the way. The 11th day of July of 2026. Still to come in this 7 o'clock hour, the music of Franz Schubert, Rosamunda, incidental music. Also, music from Beethoven's Symphony No. 6 in F, Opus 68, the Pastoral. Up next, though, Dietrich Buxtehude, the Sonata in B-flat, Opus 1, No. 4, featuring Ensemble Vermilion.

This sonata in B flat, opus 1, number 4, by Dietrich Buxtehude, featuring Ensemble Vermilion. From the Catherine and Wilton Connor Broadcast Studio, I'm Douglas Rubel, and this is Classical Public Radio, 89.9 WDAV, a service of Davidson College, supported by listeners like you. Here's the opening movement to Beethoven's Symphony No. 6 in F, opus 68, the Pastorale. The Vienna Philharmonic is led by Leonard Bernstein.

0: The opening movement to Beethoven's Symphony No. 6 in F, Opus 68, The Pastorale, featured in the original Fantasia. The Vienna Philharmonic performed. They were led by Leonard Bernstein. At an Appalachian summer festival in Boone this month, you can do everything from enjoying classical concerts to watching international films. 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

0: On your classical companion for the weekends, 89.9 WDAV, Franz Schubert's Rosamunde, incidental music performed by the Orpheus Chamber Orchestra. It'll be partly sunny today with a chance of thunderstorms, high 92. Chance of thunderstorms tonight, low 72. And partly sunny for your Sunday with another chance of thunderstorms, high 88. This pattern will continue until Sunday and Sunday night, when there's about 100% chance of thunderstorms and showers right on through Tuesday. So enjoy the weekend while you can. It's going to get pretty dicey starting Sunday night on into Tuesday morning. Currently on the Davidson College campus, it's mostly cloudy and 73 degrees. I'm Douglas Rubel. It's July 11, 2026, and this is Classical Public Radio, 89.9 WDAV, WDAV HD1 Davidson, and streaming all around the world at WDAV.org. Classics for Kids is up next with your host, Naomi Lewin, and it's the second installment about John Philip Sousa, about the Stars and Stripes Forever.
1: Hello, welcome to Classics for Kids. I'm Naomi Lewin. Only one piece of music has been declared the official march of the United States, honored on a postage stamp, and engraved on John Philip Sousa's tombstone. Sousa wrote The Stars and Stripes Forever down on paper on Christmas Day, 1896. But he actually composed the march, all of it, in his head first. While Sousa was on vacation in Europe, he heard that back in the States, his business manager, the man who organized all his band tours, had died. So Sousa caught the next ship home to America. The moment he got on board, Sousa started hearing a band in his head playing a march. As soon as the ship docked, Sousa went to his hotel and wrote down that march. He named it The Stars and Stripes Forever after the American flag he was so glad to see when he got home. There's a very particular form that most marches follow. They start with an introduction to set the tempo, let you know how fast the piece is going. Then comes the first strain. Strain is the march word for a theme or melody.

The first strain is usually full of energy, and it usually gets repeated. For the second strain of a march, the mood changes. The tempo or speed stays the same because you're not going to change the speed at which you're marching. But the melody is different.

It would be logical to think that after the second strain comes the third strain, but the next section of a march is called the trio. With the trio, the mood changes again. In the Stars and Stripes Forever, the trio is the big hit tune of the piece.

In most marches, the fourth strain comes right after the trio to round things out. But John Philip Sousa threw in some wonderful extras before the end of the Stars and Stripes Forever, starting with this great battle between the trombones and the trumpets.

Sousa even made up a whole story to go with the different melodies in this march. He said that the hit tune in the trio stood for the northern part of the United States, the piccolos were the south, and the rowdy trombones were the Wild West. Sousa made all the tunes fit together beautifully at the end.

As a conductor, John Philip Sousa knew how to put on a good show, so he also wrote a whole set of instructions for how bands should perform the Stars and Stripes Forever. By the end of the piece, the piccolos, trumpets, and trombones have all gotten up from their seats and marched to the front of the stage, playing straight to the audience. Sousa also wrote words to the whole march. You can find them on the Classics for Kids webpage. But you may already know some words for this march that Sousa didn't write. Beep!

0: is. Circuses don't go for the ducky words, but they do have an interesting use for the Stars and Stripes Forever. It's their disaster signal. When something goes terribly wrong during a circus performance, the band starts playing the Stars and Stripes Forever. That lets all the circus people know that they need to get themselves and the audience out of the tent as fast as possible. The Stars and Stripes Forever wasn't John Philip Sousa's personal favorite, but it is most people's favorite Sousa march. Next week on Classics for Kids, United States military bands. I'm Naomi Lewin. I write Classics for Kids and produce it with Tim Lanter at WGUC Cincinnati. 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
1: 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Here is John Philip Sousa's The Stars and Stripes Forever, performed, I can't think of a better orchestra to perform this than the Cincinnati Pops Orchestra and the May Festival Chorus, led by the great Eric Kunzel.

0: The May Festival Chorus, along with the Cincinnati Pops Orchestra, with Eric Kunzel conducting, everyone in John Philip Sousa's The Stars and Stripes Forever.
1: 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Then join me, Mylita Melton, and General Manager Frank Dominguez for WDAV's Coffee and Conversation at Trinity Oaks in Salisbury, August 19th at 10 a.m. We'll share a behind-the-scenes look at your classical companion, followed by a Q&A. Also, there's music by cellist Mira Frisch and violinist David Russell. 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
0: Music still to come in this 8 o'clock hour by Tchaikovsky, the Suite No. 3 in G, Opus 55. Theme with variations. Also, the march from the Symphonic Metamorphosis by Paul Hindemith. But up next, the Sinfonia for Baroque Guitar and Orchestra by Luigi Boccherini, featuring Richard Savino on the Baroque guitar, joined by the Portland Baroque Orchestra, all led by Monica Huggett.

Some lovely music by Luigi Boccherini, the Sinfonia for Baroque Guitar and Orchestra, featuring Richard Savino on the Baroque Guitar and the Portland Baroque Orchestra, led by Monica Huggett. Well, today is July 11th of 2026, and today's day sponsor is Jane Richmond, in memory of her beloved husband, Warren Richmond. Warren had WDAV playing throughout the house every day, and when we moved from Charlotte to Connecticut in 2018, he was overjoyed to be able to continue listening. Music up next is by Paul Hindemith. It's the march from the Symphonic Metamorphosis. The New York Philharmonic is led by Leonard Bernstein.

The March from the Symphonic Metamorphosis by Paul Hindemith, performed by the New York Philharmonic, led by Leonard Bernstein. WDAV's blog of note is a great place for classical music news and features. This week, you can read about Old Salem's 226-year-old organ that was designed by Moravian organ builder David Tannenberg. Plus, you can check out the latest fanfare column from Phil Vavra, which will give you plenty of ideas for things to do in our area. These and other blog posts are at wdav.org/blog. We'll wrap up the 8 o'clock hour on this muggy Saturday morning with the theme of variations from the Suite No. 3 in G, Opus 55 by Tchaikovsky. The Stuttgart Radio Symphony is led by Sir Neville Mariner.

The fourth movement from Tchaikovsky's Suite No. 3 in G, Opus 55, a theme with variations. You may have recognized a certain melody in that piece that's been in countless movies and TV shows also. It was performed by the Stuttgart Radio Symphony, led by Sir Neville Mariner. Partly sunny today with a 30% chance of thunderstorms, high 92. Chance of thunderstorms tonight, low as it may be, but still a good chance because of very crazy weather pattern right now. Low tonight, about 72. And for Sunday, more of the same with a high of 88. Currently on the Davidson College campus, hazy sunshine and 78 degrees. Already here at 9 o'clock, it's almost 80 degrees. I'm Douglas Rubel. Great to be with you this 11th day of July of 2026. 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

0: A lovely flair at the end of that piece of music by Johann Sebastian Bach, the Toccata in E minor, BWV 914, featuring pianist Jeffrey Beagle. Music is made possible this Saturday morning and every day by WDAV donors and Appalachian State University's and Appalachian Summer Festival, presenting singer-actor Darren Criss performing songs featured throughout his career on Broadway and on television's Glee. Saturday, July 18th at 7:30 p.m. at the Schaefer Center for the Performing Arts in Boone. Tickets at appsummer.org. Music coming up next will be by Ernesto Lecuona, the Danza Lecumi from the Danzas Afro-Cubanas, featuring Morton Gould and his orchestra, right after this.
1: This is Piedmont Arts. The summer music festival season continues in July with the return of an Appalachian summer festival in Boone and the launch of the new Eastern Festival of Music in Greensboro. This year, Appalachian is acknowledging America's 250th as well as an anniversary of their own. Here's Elizabeth Auer, the festival's director.
2: We have music that represents all of those years within our time, even going back a little bit more. It's really trying to create something for everyone. So trying to make sure we cover that age range gamut across the chart, but then also having music, theater, dance, film, visual arts. We're celebrating the 40th anniversary of the Rosen Sculpture Walk this year, which, you know, that's over 400 sculptures that have been on campus over these years, making art accessible and for free to the public.
1: The Eastern Festival of Music has sprung to life from the ashes of the Eastern Music Festival. Joy Hodges, a member of the faculty, explains how the festival reformed.
3: We had some very enthusiastic donors and supporters of the festival step in and raise money and just band together to preserve the legacy of Eastern Music Festival. 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And then we know the community is really excited about. And our same faculty, and we're back at Guilford College.
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1: 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I'm Frank Dominguez. 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
0: Music up next is from the recent album by Jordi Savall and the Concert of Nations, entitled Forgotten Symphonies of Schumann and Bruckner. Here is Anton Bruckner's Symphony in D Minor, the Zero Symphony, 1869 version. You'll hear the finale with Jordi Savall leading the Concert of Nations.

The finale to Anton Bruckner's Symphony in D Minor, nicknamed Zero, the 1869 version. It was performed by the Concert of Nations, led by Jordi Savall. Music is made possible this Saturday morning by Stokes County and Hanging Rock Tourism, where visitors can relax on the open waters of the Dan River on a float by tube, canoe, or kayak. Details about where to make a splash, cool off, and find an outfitter at hangingrock.com. We'll finish up the 9 o'clock hour with the music of Johannes Brahms, the Serenade No. 2 in A, Opus 16. The St. Louis Symphony Orchestra, led by Leonard Slatkin.

Johannes Brahms' epic Serenade No. 2 in A, Opus 16, with the St. Louis Symphony Orchestra performing, led by Leonard Slatkin. 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Partly sunny today with a slight chance of thunderstorms, high 92. Slight chance of thunderstorms overnight, low 72. And partly sunny again for your Sunday with a slight chance of thunderstorms, high 88. Right now, under some hazy sunshine here in Davidson, it's a very muggy 83 degrees. 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

the first sequence of Der Rosenkavalier waltzes by Richard Strauss, performed by the orchestra of the Swiss Romande, led by Kazuki Yamada. Music is made possible this morning and every day by WDAV donors and Brevard Music Center, celebrating its 90th season, presenting Ravel's Daphne and Chloe with the world premiere of Ellen Zwillich's Viola Concerto and Morton Gould's Cowboy Rhapsody, July 12th at Whittington Foal Auditorium. Tickets at brevardmusic.org. Still to come in this 10 o'clock hour, Mozart's Clarinet Concerto in A, and noteworthy feature artist today, Billy Strayhorn, with your host, Loki Karuna. But up next, the Wedding Waltz from the Vale of Kiret, Opus 18, by Ernst von Dohnányi. The BBC Philharmonic is led by Matthias Bammert.

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1: Have you ever worked on a project where you did a huge amount of the heavy lifting, but someone else ended up getting most of the credit? It happens all the time, especially in the music business. But sometimes the person working behind the scenes is just too brilliant to remain unknown. Greetings, I'm Loki Karuna, and on this edition of Noteworthy, we're going to give credit where credit is due to the legendary Billy Strayhorn.

0: Born in 1915, Billy grew up in Pittsburgh with dreams of becoming a classical composer. Because of the harsh racial barriers of the time and Billy being openly gay, the classical world wasn't exactly welcoming, so he pivoted to jazz. He eventually crossed paths with Duke Ellington, creating some of the genre's most celebrated compositions, including this one, Billy Strayhorn's Take the A-Train. While Duke was the face of the band, Billy was often the musical architect, which resulted in a historical narrative that sidelined Billy. But today, the world is finally beginning to understand just how important Billy Strayhorn was to American jazz, a man who is without a doubt one of history's most noteworthy composers. Noteworthy is a production of WDAV Classical Public Radio.
1: 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Here is Billy Strayhorn's Take the A-Train featuring the Harlem Quartet.

0: the Harlem Quartet with Billy Strayhorn's Take the A Train. 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

The Clarinet Concerto in A, Kürschel 622, by Mozart, featuring Alfred Prinz and the Vienna Philharmonic, led by Carl Bohm. Music is made possible this Saturday morning by WDAV donors and Appalachian State Universities and Appalachian Summer Festival, presenting Wind Quintet Windsync in a program of Barber, Rameau, and Mozart's Serenade in C Minor, as well as a children's concert of Peter and the Wolf, Sunday, July 12th, tomorrow, at 2 p.m. and 7:30 p.m. at Rosen Concert Hall in Boone. 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Today is Saturday, July 11th of 2026, and today's day sponsor is Jane Richmond, in memory of her beloved husband, Warren Richmond. Warren had WDAV playing throughout the house every day, and when we moved from Charlotte to Connecticut in 2018, he was overjoyed to be able to continue listening. WDAV is a service of Davidson College, supported by listeners like you. Partly sunny today, with a good chance of thunderstorms, high 92. Chance of thunderstorms overnight, low 72, and partly sunny for your Sunday with yet more chances of thunderstorms. High of 88 on Sunday. Right now, mostly cloudy and rather dark, looking out the window to the west, here on the Davidson College campus, and 83 degrees. 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It's 11 o'clock.

Conga del Fuego by Arturo Marquez, the Fire Conga, with the Simón Bolívar Youth Orchestra of Venezuela performing, led by Gustavo Dudamel. Music's made possible today by WDAV donors and by Steinway Galleries of the Carolinas, presenting the Brevard Music Festival piano event featuring grands, uprights, and player pianos, August 2nd. Details at SteinwayCarolinas.com. Music still to come in this 11 o'clock hour by Adam Giselle, ballet selections from that piece. Also, Haydn, Franz Joseph Haydn's Symphony No. 56 in C. Up next, though, the opera suite The Fair Maid of Perth by Georges Bizet. The Orchestra of Paris is led by Daniel Barenboim.

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1: 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I'm Frank Dominguez. 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
0: Music up next is by Franz Josef Haydn. It's his Symphony No. 56 in C, featuring the Austro-Hungarian Haydn Orchestra, led by Adam Fischer.

The Symphony No. 56 in C by Franz Joseph Haydn, featuring the Austro-Hungarian Haydn Orchestra led by Adam Fischer. From the Catherine Wilton Connor Broadcast Studio, I'm Douglas Rubel, and this is Classical Public Radio 89.9 WDAV, a service of Davidson College supported by listeners like you. 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Tickets at brevardmusic.org. Music up next is by Adolphe Adam. It's ballet selections from Giselle. The Vienna Philharmonic is led by Herbert von Karajan.

Christina Ortiz with Claude Debussy's Arabesque No. 1. 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

The Concerto in E-flat for horn and oboe by Johann Joachim Kvantz Peter Dam was the horn player, Wolfgang Holzhauser the oboist, and Edward Melkus conducted Capella Sagittariana. Hi, I'm Lauren Rico, and you are listening to Classical Public Radio 89.9 WDAV. I do hope you're having a wonderful weekend. Coming up, Rachmaninoff's very first piano concerto. Right now, Franz Schubert's String Quartet number 14 in D minor. It's called Death and the Maiden. That is because the second movement is based on Schubert's earlier song of that name, in which death gently comforts a frightened young woman. As it turns out, Schubert wrote this quartet when he was recovering from serious illness and facing the knowledge that his health was failing. Here's the finale to Death and the Maiden, the String Quartet number 14 in D minor by Franz Schubert, performed by the Belcha Quartet.

The Belcha Quartet, with the finale to Franz Schubert's String Quartet No. 14 in D minor, Death and the Maiden. 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Today's day sponsor is Jane Richmond, in memory of her beloved husband, Warren Richmond. Warren had WDAV playing throughout the house every day. And when we moved from Charlotte to Connecticut in 2018, he was overjoyed to be able to continue listening. Sergei Rachmaninoff, 17 years old when he wrote his very first piano concerto, although later on he would revisit it and revise it extensively. This is the final product, the Piano Concerto No. 1 in F-sharp minor by Rachmaninoff. Daniel Trifonov is the soloist, and Yannick Nezet-Sagan conducts the Philadelphia Orchestra.

That was the Piano Concerto No. 1 in F sharp minor by Sergei Rachmaninoff. Daniel Trifonov, pianist, and Yannick Nezet-Séguin conducted the Philadelphia Orchestra. From the Catherine and Wilton Connor Broadcast Studio, I'm Lauren Rico, and this is Classical Public Radio 89.9 WDAV, a service of Davidson College, supported by listeners like you and Matt Merrill Productions, presenting Don't Dress for Dinner, a comedy about a man's secret weekend with his mistress, which collapses when his wife unexpectedly stays home, triggering a frantic web of mistaken identities and failed alibis. July 16th through the 26th at the Duke Family Performance Hall, Davidson College. Tickets at mattsproductions.org. 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

Rhapsody for Viola and Small Orchestra by Jean Françaix. It was the composer himself conducting the Orchestra of Radio Luxembourg. Ulrich Koch was the violist. 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Hi, I'm Lauren Rico. Good afternoon. Hope you're enjoying your Saturday. Another hour of beautiful music continues with favorites and discoveries from across three centuries. Right now, it is the 19th century. Zdeněk Fibich, one of the three great Czech Romantic composers, right up there with Smetana and Dvořák. This is Fibich's Poem, performed by Václav Neumann and the Czech Philharmonic Orchestra.

Poem by Zdeněk Fibich was performed by the Czech Philharmonic Orchestra. Václav Neumann was conducting them. Music is made possible by WDAV donors and Trinity Oaks Senior Living Community. From the casual cottages to their apartments, Trinity Oaks has a range of residential choices, allowing a customizable, secure environment. Amenities include a wellness center, indoor pool and spa, the Oaks Restaurant, and lifelong learning, located in historic Salisbury, midway between the Charlotte and Greensboro airports. Information at trinityoaks.net. Tchaikovsky spent some time in Florence, Italy. He found it very restorative and very memorable because he came home and he wrote this Souvenir de Florence. It's performed by the Raphael Ensemble.

0: Raphael Ensemble with Tchaikovsky's Souvenir de Florence. All right, all you musical know-it-alls, test your knowledge of classical music with WDAV's Tuesday Trivia. 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Today's day sponsor is Jane Richmond in memory of her beloved husband, Warren Richmond. Jane says, Warren had WDAV playing throughout the house every day. When we moved from Charlotte to Connecticut in 2018, he was overjoyed to be able to continue listening.
1: Dario Marianelli is an Oscar-winning composer. 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

Both of those from the Garden of Eden, all of them performed by Marc-André Hamelin from his 2022 album labeled William Baulkham, The Complete Rags. 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Felix Mendelssohn spent about 6 years collaborating with his friend, the great violinist Ferdinand David, to come up with this, his violin concerto in E minor. Here's the finale. Joshua Bell is the soloist, and Sir Neville Mariner conducts the Academy of St. Martin in the Fields.

Joshua Bell, joined by the Academy of St. Martin in the Fields and conductor Sir Neville Mariner. That was the finale to Mendelssohn's Violin Concerto in E minor. Music is made possible by WDAV donors and by Steinway Galleries of the Carolinas, presenting the Brevard Music Festival piano event featuring grands, uprights, and player pianos August 2nd. Details at steinwaycarolinas.com. 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Good afternoon. I'm Lauren Rico. So happy to spend some time with you on this Saturday. Florence Price, Robert Schumann, and a guy you might not know, Maltese-born composer Gordon Mitzi, all coming up. This is Henri Rabaut. He won the prestigious Prix de Rome in 1894. That was through the Paris Conservatory. He later went on to become director of the Paris Conservatory, as well as a respected conductor and composer. This is Rabaut's Divertissement. Philharmonia Orchestra of Pays de Loire is directed by Pierre Dervaux.

Henri Rabaud's Divertissement, that was the Philharmonia Orchestra of Pays de Loire, with Pierre Dervaux conducting them. 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On the way, it's Schumann's Fourth Symphony. It was, maybe 10, 15 years ago that there was this great discovery in classical music. Florence Price's unpublished manuscripts were rediscovered in an abandoned Illinois home where she had once lived. And since then, ensembles like the Catalyst Quartet have made it their mission to make sure that those pieces were recorded so that we could all enjoy them. This is the Catalyst Quartet with the Allegro movement, the first movement of the string quartet in G by Florence Price.

Florence Price's String Quartet in G, that was the first movement, Allegro, performed by the Catalyst Quartet. WDAV is a service of Davidson College, supported by listeners like you and Bowles Hearing Care Services, committed to helping listeners hear more clearly to stay connected to the music and the people they love, serving the Charlotte community for over 15 years. Details and more at BOWLESHearing.com. Robert Schumann wrote his Symphony No. 4 twice, kind of. He originally composed it in 1841, then he completely revised it 10 years later. Now, as you listen, you might be waiting for the second movement. Yeah, you're probably not going to hear it, because rather than separate movements, Schumann links the music together without pauses, creating one continuous musical journey. The Symphony No. 4 in D minor by Schumann is performed by the Royal Concertgebouw Orchestra, with Ricardo Chailly conducting them.

Robert Schumann's Symphony No. 4 in D minor. That was Ricardo Chailly conducting the Royal Concertgebouw Orchestra. 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

Baraka Gardens from Island Scenes by Maltese-born guitarist-composer Gordon Mizzi. That piece was performed by guitarist Carlos Bonnell. Music is made possible by WDAV donors and Brevard Music Center celebrating its 90th season with pianist Sir Stephen Huff performing Brahms Piano Concerto No. 1 in a program that includes Strauss's and Alpine Symphony, July 17th at Whittington Full Auditorium. 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Hi, good afternoon. I'm Lauren Rico. We're headed into another hour of music featuring everything from contemporary American symphonies to Beethoven classics. Randall Thompson, best known for his choral masterpiece, Alleluia. It was written for the opening of Tanglewood back in 1940. This is his second symphony, reflecting the clear craftsmanship and lyrical style that characterize so much of Randall Thompson's writing. The Symphony No. 2, we'll hear the Allegro movement, performed by the New York Philharmonic with Leonard Bernstein conducting.

Randall Thompson Symphony No. 2. That was the first movement, Allegro. Leonard Bernstein conducted the New York Philharmonic. Music is made possible by WDAV donors and Heifetz International Music Institute, presenting the 30th Anniversary Festival of Concerts, with more than 50 daily presentations of solo and chamber music performances by students, guest artists, and faculty, June 25th through August 1st in Stanton, Virginia. Information and tickets at heifetzinstitute.org. It was after the death of his mother that Antonín Dvořák felt the need to write this, his piano trio number 3. There's this beautiful, deep expressiveness to it, but also some Czech energy injected into it. The finale to Dvořák's piano trio number 3 in F minor is performed by Trio Solisti.

Antonín Dvořák's Piano Trio No. 3 in F minor. That was the finale, performed by Trio Solisti. WDAV is a service of Davidson College, supported by listeners like you and via health partners, now bringing primary care to patients living with serious and chronic illnesses wherever they are, at home, in a clinic, or in another healthcare facility. More at viahp.org. Thus, fate knocks at the door. That is the line associated with Beethoven's Symphony No. 5. The iconic four-note opening has become one of the best-known musical ideas in history. It's performed here by the Royal Concertgebouw Orchestra with Bernard Haitink conducting.

0: Beethoven's Symphony No. 5 in C minor. That was Bernard Haitink leading the Royal Concertgebouw Orchestra. 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I'm Lauren Rico. The summer music festival season in our area is in full swing, and Appalachian Summer Festival in Boone is back with a busy lineup of music, dance, art, and film. 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

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Hi, I'm Lauren Rico. So happy to spend some time with you. We're about an hour out from Real Music with Matt Rogers. Right now, these three airs by Georg Philipp Telemann are performed by the English Concert, Trevor Pinnock conducting, and featured are oboist Paul Goodwin, trumpeter Mark Bennett, and bassoonist Alberto Grazzi.

3 airs from the overture Suite in D by Georg Philipp Telemann. Paul Goodwin was the oboist, Mark Bennett trumpeter, and Alberto Grazzi bassoonist featured with the English concert. Trevor Pinnock conducted them. Music is made possible by WDAV donors. Thank you. And Brevard Music Center celebrating its 90th season, presenting Mendelssohn's Italian Symphony, Berlioz's Roman Carnival Overture, and Prokofiev's Violin Concerto No. 2 with violinist Amran Olmeda. 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From Norway's leading conductor after Grieg's generation, Johan Halvorsen. This is his Symphony No. 1 in C minor. We'll hear the second movement, Andante. The Bergen Philharmonic Orchestra is conducted by Nema Järvi.

Nema Järvi and the Bergen Philharmonic Orchestra with Johann Halvorsen's Symphony No. 1 in C minor. That was the second movement, Andante. WDAV is a service of Davidson College, supported by listeners like you and Steinway Galleries of the Carolinas, presenting the Brevard Music Festival piano event featuring grands, uprights, and player pianos August 2nd. 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He was one of the great piano virtuosos, bridging the classical and romantic eras, Jan Ladislav Dušek. In fact, he was among the first pianists to perform with the instrument turned sideways so audiences could see his profile. Andreas Steyer is at the forte piano now. I don't know if he's playing, you know, head on or sideways or what, but he's joined by Concerto Cologne for the finale to the piano concerto in G minor by Jan Ladislav Dušek.

the finale to Jan Ladislav Dušek's Piano Concerto in G minor. Andreas Steyer playing the forte piano with Concerto Cologne. On Classical Public Radio, 89.9 WDAV. I'm Lauren Rico. Hi there. Lunchtime sounds a lot better when you join Rachel Stewart in the Mozart Cafe. It is a full hour of music by Mozart and his contemporaries every weekday between noon and 1 o'clock right here on 89.9 FM, WDAV.org, and on the WDAV app. Georges Bizet writing incidental music for a stage play by Alphonse Daudet called L'Arlésienne. But then the play closed and he recycled the music for the concert hall, writing three different L'Arlésienne suites. This is number 2, performed by János Sándor and the Budapest Philharmonic Orchestra.

0: Georges Bizet's L'Arlésienne Suite No. 2, János Sándor conducted the Budapest Philharmonic Orchestra. 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

0: The man known as the father of the Viennese operetta, Franz von Suppé, the overture to the Jolly Robbers, was performed by the Vienna Philharmonic with Zubin Mehta conducting them. 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

I'm Lauren Rico. 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

0: 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Dario Marianelli is an Oscar-winning composer. 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
2: And now, on with the show.

A track from the original soundtrack recording from Pride and Prejudice. It's the 2005 adaptation of the Jane Austen novel with music by Dario Marianelli. Born in Pisa, Italy in 1963, Marianelli studied in Florence and then moved to London. He'd already written scores for several projects when director Joe Wright contacted him about Pride and Prejudice. The film earned Dario Marianelli his first Oscar nomination.

A Postcard to Henry Purcell. It's music from the Oscar-nominated score to Pride and Prejudice. Dario Marianelli would be back at the Academy Awards a couple of years later for another film directed by Joe Wright. But before then, Marianelli would score five more major films, including the 2006 movie V for Vendetta. Natalie Portman plays a masked vigilante trying to start a revolution to overthrow a fascist regime in the United Kingdom. From the score by Dario Marianelli, this is Lust at the Abbey.

0: Lust at the Abbey from V for Vendetta. This is Real Music. I'm Matt Rogers. We're sampling the best of composer Dario Marianelli. And up next, another trip to the Oscars.
1: Ah, snow cones. Here's a refreshment, icy cold and superbly delicious. So get one now. We've got them in your favorite flavor.

That's a cue from Dario Marianelli's score to the movie Atonement. The 2007 romantic war tragedy from director Joe Wright was nominated for 7 Academy Awards, including Best Picture, and Dario Marianelli took home the award for Best Original Score.

0: Dario Marianelli's Oscar-winning music from the movie Atonement. Marianelli's collaborations with director Joe Wright continued in 2009 with a terrific score for a box office bomb. And that's next on Real Music.
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papier-mâché world from Dario Marianelli's score to The Soloist. The 2009 biographical drama follows a cynical Los Angeles Times columnist who befriends a homeless musical prodigy living with schizophrenia. The movie was Dario Marianelli's third collaboration with director Joe Wright. This time, the results were mixed. The music was certainly good, but the movie earned mixed reviews from critics and a thumbs down from audiences. The film earned just $38 million against its $60 million budget. From The Soloist, this is The Lord's Prayer by Dario Marianelli.

the Lord's Prayer from The Soloist, the score by Dario Marianelli, who we're spotlighting on this edition of Real Music. I'm Matt Rogers. Eat, Pray, Love is a 2010 movie starring Julia Roberts based on the 2006 memoir from Elizabeth Gilbert that spent 187 weeks on the New York Times bestseller list. 187 weeks. The film, with music by Dario Marianelli, was also a success, grossing $205 million against a $60 million budget.

0: Music from Eat, Pray, Love. That was the original soundtrack recording with music by Dario Marianelli. And this is Real Music. After a quick break, two more collaborations between Marianelli and director Joe Wright, and another ticket to the Oscars.
1: It's intermission time. Time for that stretch you've been wanting. And best of all, time to take your pick from that scrumptious array of tasty treats waiting for you at the snack bar, where the popcorn's popping, the cold drinks are sparkling, the hot dogs are sizzling, the coffee is steaming, and a luscious treasure of your favorite ice cream flavors as you like it served. And so much more to tempt any taste is waiting for you now at the snack bar. You'll be notified in plenty of time when the next show is about to begin.

Music by Dario Marianelli from the movie Jane Eyre. A review from filmtracks.com calls the score a triumph from start to finish. It's a score which carefully weaves a musical web with strings as fine as silk and draws the listener in. Jane Eyre released in 2011. The next year, Dario Marianelli teamed up again with director Joe Wright for his adaptation of the Leo Tolstoy novel, Anna Karenina.

The overture to Anna Karenina from 2012, music that earned Dario Marianelli nominations for the Satellite Award, the Golden Globe Award, the BAFTA, and the Academy Award. This is Real Music. I'm Matt Rogers. We're exploring the best of Dario Marianelli's film scores. If I had to pick a favorite, I think I'd choose Marianelli's score for Everest. It's not one of his Oscar-nominated scores, but it is gorgeous in places. The 2015 film Everest recounts the 1996 disaster at Earth's highest elevation when a sudden blizzard killed 8 climbers and left many others fighting to survive.

That's the prelude from Darkest Hour, the 2017 film starring Gary Oldman as Winston Churchill during the Second World War. Oldman won Best Actor for the role, and the movie picked up 6 Academy Award nominations, though, oddly, not one for the score.

0: Dario Marianelli's score to Darkest Hour. It was his fifth collaboration with director Joe Wright. This is Real Music. I'm Matt Rogers. Up next, music for a famous British bear.
1: Hot dogs with your favorite trimmin' for men and boys, girls and women. Dress them up to suit your taste. They're good. So good.

That's a track called Jungle Jail from Paddington 2, based on Michael Bond's Paddington Bear stories. You could say the movie was a success. The budget was $40 million. The box office was $290 million. One of the highlights of the movie is the music by Dario Marianelli.

Escape Waltz from Dario Marianelli's Paddington 2. The music was nominated for Best Original Score for a Comedy Film by the International Film Music Critics Association. And that's it for this edition of Real Music, the best of Dario Marianelli. Thanks for listening. 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

This music is by Gustav Mahler from the fourth movement of his Symphony No. 5. It's one of his most popular pieces, and it's been heard in all kinds of places, on TV, in numerous ballets, at the movies, and in a Gucci commercial. But this deeply expressive music may never have been more effective than in the score to Luchino Visconti's film, Death in Venice. Based on the 1912 novella by Thomas Mann, it's the story of an aging writer whose obsession with one particular kind of beauty leads to his downfall. On today's edition of At the Opera, we'll hear another dramatic interpretation of the novella in which music takes an even more crucial role. It's the opera, Death in Venice, by Benjamin Britten.

Britten completed his opera in 1973, and we'll explore it in two recordings. One was made the following year and features tenor Peter Pears in the starring role. We'll finish up with that one. It's led by conductor Stuart Bedford with the English Chamber Orchestra. We'll begin with a recording from 2004. That one features tenor Philip Langridge with conductor Richard Hickox and the City of London Sinfonia. To learn more about the opera and about this week's featured recordings, you can visit At the Opera online at wdav.org. At the turn of the 20th century, Western literature was going through a kind of identity crisis. Many writers were examining themes of chaos, personal and political decadence, and social decline. Oscar Wilde, André Gide, and Thomas Mann were just a few of them. The element of homoeroticism was also present in many of their works. One of the most profound and enduring of those was Thomas Mann's Death in Venice, published in Germany in 1912. Mann based his novella partly on personal experiences. In 1905, during a cholera outbreak, Mann was staying on an island just outside Venice. Years later, he visited the city again. During that stay, in May of 1911, he read a news account of Gustav Mahler's death. He based the central character of Death in Venice, a man named Gustav von Aschenbach, on both Mahler and himself. The haunting story has remained perennially popular, inspiring a BBC radio play, Visconti's movie, a song by Rufus Wainwright, and today's opera. Benjamin Britten completed Death in Venice in 1973. He wrote the role of Aschenbach specifically for his longtime partner, tenor Peter Pears. Pears's unique, hauntingly delicate voice was perfectly suited to the intense, intimate atmosphere of the music. Because of failing health, Britten wasn't able to attend the premiere. He died just a few years later. Death in Venice was his last opera. The work is in two acts and opens in Munich, where the successful writer, Gustav von Aschenbach, is weary and uninspired. He meets a mysterious traveler who tells him stories of distant and beautiful places. Aschenbach believes utterly in a rigid code of discipline, but he's enticed by these exotic tales and decides to travel himself, south, to Venice. To save a little time, we'll skip past Aschenbach's journey and his gondola ride to Venice's beach island, the Lido. There, we rejoin him as he checks into his hotel and is greeted enthusiastically by the manager. That evening, Aschenbach notices a Polish family with an exceptionally beautiful young boy named Tadzio. He muses on the tension between an artist's passion and sense of beauty and the discipline required to create art. He sees in Tadzio an ideal of beauty he has never been able to attain in his work. On the beach the next day, Aschenbach feels more oppressed than relaxed. Then Tadzio's family arrives. As he watches Tadzio play, Aschenbach feels what he describes as a fatherly sentiment. We'll then skip ahead one scene. On his way back to the hotel, Aschenbach felt oppressed by the seamier side of Venice and decided to leave for home, but a mix-up with his baggage forced him to stay. The final scene of the act is a ballet-like sequence with chorus called The Games of Apollo. As Aschenbach and other adults watch and comment, children on the beach compete in games of speed and strength. Tadzio emerges as a leader. In a burst of inspiration, Aschenbach sings, "The boy shall inspire me. The power of beauty sets me free." And he's finally forced to recognize his true feelings for Tadzio. As people return to the hotel, the boy passes Aschenbach and smiles at him. Aschenbach sings to himself, "I love you," as the act ends. In this 2004 recording, we'll hear tenor Philip Langridge as Aschenbach with baritone Alan Opie in multiple roles, including the traveler and the hotel manager. Countertenor Michael Chance is the voice of Apollo. Numerous smaller roles are taken by members of the BBC Singers, including Andrew Murgatroyd as the hotel porter. The key role of Tadzio is a non-singing part. Richard Hickox leads the City of London Sinfonia. These are scenes from Act 1 of Death in Venice by Benjamin Britten.

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And that I must not betray by any sign of flagging in

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Yes, I turned away from the paradox and daring of my youth, renounced bohemianism and

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His lifelong reserve crumbles, and he's forced to acknowledge his true feelings. To himself, Aschenbach mouths the words, "I love you," and the act ends. Those were scenes from Act One of Death in Venice by Benjamin Britten in a 2004 recording led by conductor Richard Hickox with the City of London Sinfonia. In the role of Aschenbach, we hear tenor Philip Langridge. The cast also features baritone Alan Opie in a number of roles, including the traveler and the hotel manager. Michael Chance was the voice of Apollo, and Alan Murgatroyd was the hotel porter, with members of the BBC Singers taking the opera's many smaller parts. Coming up in Act Two, Aschenbach's self-discipline is eroded even further, and the city of Venice itself becomes a menacing force in the conclusion of Death in Venice by Benjamin Britten. I'm Lisa Simeone, back in a minute with At the Opera, here on WDAV Classical Public Radio.

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Welcome back to At the Opera and the final act of Benjamin Britten's Death in Venice, based on the novella by Thomas Mann. I'm Lisa Simeone. To finish the opera, we'll listen to a recording made back in 1974, just 2 years before Britten's death. As the main character, the writer Aschenbach, it features the tenor for whom that role was written, Peter Peers. Thomas Mann's real life experiences informed his fictional work when he wrote Death in Venice in 1912. He was grappling with the existential literary concerns of the day and with his own sexuality. The ancient classical themes of Apollonian discipline and Dionysian abandon inform Mann's work, particularly Death in Venice. Before the book was published, Mann revealed that he himself had been smitten by a young Polish boy while in Venice. Benjamin Britten also experienced intense attachments to young adolescents, though the attachments may have owed as much to nostalgia for the innocence of youth as to Eros. Such sentiments often brought out the best in his music. At the end of Act One, Aschenbach had decided to stay in Venice, and he finally admitted to himself that he was in love with the beautiful young Polish boy, Tadzio. As Act Two opens, Aschenbach agonizes over his emotions and over the fact that he can't bear to even speak to Tadzio. We'll skip a brief scene in the hotel barbershop where Aschenbach overhears rumors about a disease circulating in Venice. When he asks the barber about it, the man is evasive. Afterward, Aschenbach hears citizens reading from an official notice advising precautions against infection. The word cholera is mentioned. On the street, Aschenbach encounters the Polish family. He's afraid they'll hear the rumors and decide to go home, and he desperately wants them to stay. Then, as they return to the hotel, we listen as he reflects on his growing obsession and where it might lead him. In the next scene, Aschenbach and the other hotel guests are entertained by a traveling actors' troupe presenting a satirical piece about love. We'll join it in progress as the lead actor performs a lively solo number. When it's over, Aschenbach questions him about the supposed plague in the city. The man brushes him off and leads everyone in the famous laughing song, pointedly mocking just about everything. Aschenbach remains serious, refusing to join in the fun. He notices that the only other person not laughing is Tadzio. Hopefully, Aschenbach wonders if the boy is looking to him as an example. Aschenbach then visits a travel agency. An English clerk has been dealing with nervous tourists trying to book passage home. Aschenbach wonders why everyone is so worried. At first, the clerk is evasive, but he finally admits that death is at work. The plague is with us. Aschenbach goes back to the hotel, determined to warn Tadzio's mother. But when the woman appears, Aschenbach is dumbstruck. He realizes that his only concern is his love for Tadzio. That night, Aschenbach has a dream. Apollo and Dionysus are doing battle. Dionysus wins, and his followers do a wild, licentious dance. When Aschenbach wakes, he's ashamed at the implication of his dream. In the next scene, Aschenbach watches Tadzio and some other children play on a nearly empty beach. We'll skip the following sequence back in the barbershop where Aschenbach gets his hair dyed and his cheeks rouged. We'll rejoin him as he again follows the Polish family. Aschenbach is pleased with his new appearance, and when Tadzio gives Aschenbach a private glance, he's convinced that the boy returns his feelings. But when he loses sight of the family and stops to buy strawberries from a vendor, he's disappointed that they're overripe and mushy. He draws an analogy with his artistic credo, meditating on what he calls the abyss of passion and describing a perilous sweetness. In the final scene, the hotel manager and the porter discuss the hasty departure of their guests. Aschenbach asks if the Polish family is also leaving. Yes, he's told, right after lunch. Aschenbach walks out to the deserted beach and sits in his usual chair. Tadzio and a few other boys run onto the beach and begin to play. Things get rough, and one of the boys shoves Tadzio's face into the sand. Seeing this, Aschenbach cries out and rises from his chair. The other children run off, leaving Tadzio alone. Aschenbach calls out the boy's name one last time, and Tadzio seems to respond. Then Aschenbach slumps back in his chair and dies. Tadzio turns away
and walks to the sea as the opera ends. In this 1974 recording, tenor Peter Peers is Aschenbach. Bass baritone John Shirley Quirk sings a number of roles, including the hotel manager, the barber, the leader of the players, and the voice of Dionysus. Countertenor James Bowman is the voice of Apollo. Kenneth Bowen is the hotel porter, Iris Saunders is the strawberry seller, and Peter Leeming is the travel clerk. Conductor Stuart Bedford leads the English Chamber Orchestra. These are scenes from Act 2, the final act of Death in Venice by Benjamin Britten.

I can find no better description of my state than the hackneyed words. I love you. Overcome by beauty, I tried quite simply to use the emotion released for my own creation. What I wrote was good, quite what was expected of me, to the point, yet poignant. But when it was done, I felt degraded, as if I had taken part in an orgy. Then I was moved to put this relationship, if so one-sided an affair can be called a relationship,

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0: Where are the disinfecting bears?
1: Orders, orders, just orders.
0: So there is no plague in Venice.
1: Ah, that's a good one. Perhaps the Scirocco's a plague. Or the police, they are a plague. No, you've got it wrong, signore. It's the heat and the weather. Basta, basta. Here, hands off.
0: What did you say to the German, signore?
1: Nothing, let go.
0: What did you say?
1: Told him he was talking a lot of nonsense, that's what I

it flourishes, redoubles its powers. It is violent, convulsive, suffocating. Few who contract it recover. The Ospedale Civico is full. The traffic to San Michele is continuous. And, sir, the authorities are not moved by scruples or by international agreements.

will to make everything decent and above board. Miss the opportunity to become myself again. Miss the opportunity to regain my reason, my self-possession.

0: Aschenbach's obsession has finally gotten the better of him. Unable to tear himself away from Tadzio, he remains in Venice despite a cholera epidemic. In the last scene, alone on the beach, Aschenbach watches as Tadzio and his friends play. As Aschenbach calls out his name, Tadzio seems to beckon him, but Aschenbach slumps back in his chair, dead. Tadzio turns away and walks out to the sea as the opera ends. We've just heard the final act of Death in Venice by Benjamin Britten, based on the novel by Thomas Mann. That recording was made in 1974. In the role of Aschenbach, it features the tenor that role was written for, Peter Peers. Also in the cast, bass baritone John Shirley Quirk sings a number of roles, including the hotel manager, the barber, the leader of the players, and the voice of Dionysus. James Bowman was the voice of Apollo. Kenneth Bowen was the hotel porter. Iris Saunders was the strawberry seller. And Peter Leeming was the travel clerk. Conductor Stuart Bedford led the English Chamber Orchestra. To learn more about Britten's opera and about this week's featured recordings, you can visit us online. Go to wdav.org and find At the Opera in the programs menu. I'm Lisa Simeone. I hope you'll join me again at the opera.
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I'm Frank Dominguez. 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